0: Using musical influence from his travels in Egypt and Algeria, that was Africa, Fantasy for Piano and Orchestra by French composer Camille Saint-Saëns from 1891. Laura Mikola was at the piano and Jean-Jacques Cantereau conducted the Tapiola Sinfonietta. 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I'm Victor Forman. I've got a full symphony by Haydn, one of his final symphonies, after a couple of short works next.
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0: Beautiful early work from 1917 by Brazilian composer Hector Villa-Lobos. After this, guitarist Sharon Isbin performs the traditional Wild Mountain Thyme, thyme as in the herb.

0: Members of the Sao Paulo Symphony Orchestra performed that mystic sextet from 1917 by Brazilian composer Hector Villa-Lobos. And before that, guitarist Sharon Isbin performed Wild Mountain Time here on Cap Radio 88.9 in Sacramento.
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0: I'm Victor Forman. 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Nicknamed for the timpani that opens the work, this is the Drum Roll, Symphony No. 103 by Haydn, in a recording on Period Instruments. Richard Hickox conducts Collegium Musicum 90.

0: 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I'm Victor Foreman. A short piece for harpsichord by Johann Sebastian Bach is next, followed by a clarinet quartet in about 5 minutes. And Gary Vercelli has an evening of excellence in jazz tonight from 7 to midnight.
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0: 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Johann Hummel was primarily a pianist and conductor in his day, but here's a quartet he wrote in 1808 for clarinet and strings. Clarinetist Charles Nydick performs with members of the ensemble L'Arcabudelli.

A clarinet quartet from 1808 by Austrian composer Johann Hammel. That was the ensemble Larcobudelli and clarinet soloist Charles Nydick here on listener-supported Cap Radio Classical and Jazz. I'm Victor Forman. Next is music by a composer who created the film scoring program at UCLA and who wrote Emmy-nominated music for some of the most iconic old TV shows. And Gary Vercelli is coming up at 7 with an evening of excellence in jazz until midnight. We get support from California Resources Corporation. Their Carbon Terra Vault project has recently begun carbon dioxide injection for permanent carbon capture and storage operations throughout California. More information at crc.com. American composer Don Ray worked for 30 years at CBS TV composing and conducting music for TV shows, including in-episode music for The Twilight Zone and Hawaii Five-O, but not their iconic theme songs. A Saturday night social in circa 1900 Idaho inspired these Three Homestead Dances from 1996 by Don Ray. You'll hear a farmhand's dance, quilter's dance, and promenade. Derek Gleason conducts the Dublin Philharmonic.

0: Three Homestead Dances from 1996 by American composer Don Ray, performed by the Dublin Philharmonic here on Cap Radio Classical and Jazz, 88.9 in Sacramento. I'm Victor Forman, another American composer next, and a Czech composer. I've got short pieces by each of those in just a moment.
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0: 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A short piece for violin and piano by Czech composer Josef Suk, after this short piece for flute and piano by American composer William Grant Still. This is titled Summerland, by which he means some heavenly place we might go in our afterlife. This is Alexa Still on flute and Susan DeWitt Smith at the piano.

Violinist Shi Yun and pianist Akira Iguchi performed Burlesca by Czech composer Josef Suk. And before that was Summerland by American composer William Grant Still, here on listener-supported CAP Radio Classical and Jazz, 88.9 in Sacramento and 88.7 Sutter. I'm Victor Forman, New Orleans native John Batiste, performing his own Nocturne No. 1 that has syncopation and a Latin tinge, both of which are central to New Orleans music, will lead you right into an evening of jazz at 7 o'clock. But right now, this is the second movement from the 1973 Suite for Violin and American Gamelan by American composer Lou Harrison, performed here by the Boston Modern Orchestra Project and featuring violinist Gabriel Diaz.

Do you know the only response that truly strikes fear into the heart of an artist? No response at all. Love my work, hate my work, just have a reaction. Don't tell me I'm boring you. Beethoven divided the critics on this symphony. Some loved it. Some thought he must have been drunk while writing it. Don't you wonder if that's the response he wanted? Just a response, positive or negative. Dividing the Critics, coming up this hour.

Agustín Berrios of Paraguay was probably the most important composer for classical guitar. He wrote over 300 pieces. Here's his Waltz No. 3, performed by Berta Rojas.

The Tasteful Fingers of Berta Rojas, performing the Waltz No. 3 by Agustin Barrios. The great guitarist John Williams says, as a guitarist composer, Barrios is the best of the lot. Here's music by British composer York Bowen, performed by the BBC National Orchestra of Wales. It's the Fantasy Overture.

Rumon Gamba, leading the BBC National Orchestra of Wales, the Fantasy Overture by York Bowen. That was based on a song by Charles Dibdin called Tom Bowling. Beethoven's Seventh, coming up next.

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critics divided. We've all heard that phrase. Reaction to Beethoven's Seventh Symphony was positive overall. Some called it spontaneous and joyful. One actually said it was one of the most perfect ever written. Others felt differently. The conductor Thomas Beecham said the third movement was, quote, like a lot of yaks jumping about. Clara Schumann's dad suggested Beethoven had composed it while drunk. Of course, Clara Schumann's dad never really had a good word to say about anybody. Beethoven called it one of his best. Let's give him the final word.

Gustavo Dudamel leading the Simón Bolívar Youth Orchestra performing Symphony No. 7 by Beethoven. We're off to Chile in 60 seconds. Bring a warm coat. It's winter down there.

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The composer and pianist Enrique Soro was considered one of the first Chilean symphonists. Here is his fantastic dance.

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When you've created something, how protective of it are you? Some composers can't bear the thought of notes or beats or dynamics sounding any other way than they meant them to. Don't mess with my stuff. Then there was Claude Debussy. He kept tinkering with this piece for years, almost until the day he died. He made so many adjustments, some were even contradictory. When a conductor asked which were the right ones, he said, "I'm not really sure, use whatever you like." I'll have the rest of this living document coming up this hour.

It's the beautiful playing of Bruce Levingston performing Summerland by composer William Grant Still. Here's music by Claude Debussy that he definitely did not feel precious about. He kept changing it around for years after he'd published it. Sometimes one round of tweaks would even contradict the last one. He was using these different colored inks for each round of corrections. It was confusing to conductors. One asked him which ones were right. Debussy said, "I'm not sure. Use whichever ones you like." That feels really healthy to me. Clearly, this is a guy who holds earthly things loosely. Here are the sirens from his nocturnes.

A piece called Sirène from the Nocturnes by Claude Debussy. The Boston Symphony Orchestra performing. Claudio Abbado on the podium. You know all about night swimming, I'm sure. Fine time of year for that pastime. In France, there is also the popular activity night fishing. The great Cécile Chaminade wrote The Night Fishers, a tune. It's called Pêcheurs de Nuit.

Peter Jacobs with a foreboding rendition of the Pêcheur de Nuit. Night Fishers by Cécile Chaminade. Coming up, Joanne Folletta, superhero.

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One of conductor Joanne Folletta's many superpowers is her relentless drive to showcase these composers that are under the radar, underrated. They deserve the spotlight, but they haven't seen a whole lot of it yet. Here she is conducting the London Symphony Orchestra, performing the Sinfonietta by American composer Jack Gallagher.

The great Joanne Faletta leading the London Symphony Orchestra, the Sinfonietta by American composer Jack Gallagher. Classic hidden gem of a composer. Seems like anyone who hears his work is captivated by it. One writer for Slate found his Berceuse to be, quote, a work of such staggering beauty that it makes me want to be a better person. And isn't that the whole point of art, if you think about it? Gallagher taught music for many years at the College of Worcester in Worcester, Ohio. That's just something for you to pull out at parties if you want. A Valse Triste coming up next.

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One thing about Jean Sibelius, he knew how to bring the mood down. This little piece called Valse Triste, Sad Waltz, was originally written for a scene in a play by his brother-in-law entitled Death. Probably not the feel-good hit of the summer. You want to say, come on, Jean, cheer up, buddy.

0: appropriate enough ending for a valse triste, sad waltz by Jean Sibelius, performed by the Danish Radio Symphony Orchestra. 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

Peter Gerasimovich was an elderly butler at the Davidoff estate in Kamenka, Ukraine, in the late 1800s. He'd never written any music, much less a symphony, but he loved singing the folk songs of his homeland. His employer just happened to be the sister of Peter Tchaikovsky. Tchaikovsky loved spending his summer holidays at his sister's house. He wrote this symphony there in the summer of 1872. He later joked that the butler, Gerasimovich, should have gotten a co-writing credit. The rest of that story is coming up. Here's music by the 2024 Classical Woman Composer of the Year, Jessie Montgomery. It's called Peace.

The beautiful sounds of clarinetist Anthony McGill with pianist Gloria Chien. Music called Peace by Jesse Montgomery. Irish composer Ina Boyle studied with the great Ralph Vaughan Williams. You can hear some of his influence in this beautiful work. It's an orchestral rhapsody called The Magic Harp.

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One of Aesop's fables has a couple of travelers worn out from the sun, seeking shade. They come upon a plane tree and rest beneath its large leaves. As they lie in the shade, they start to hate on it. They call it useless because it doesn't bear fruit. The tree takes offense. It says, "Ungrateful creatures, you lie here in my cooling shade, and yet you say I am useless. Thus ungratefully do men receive their blessings." The plane tree was much appreciated by Vincent van Gogh. He would paint in its shade. Here's a piece called Summer Evenings Under the Plane Trees by Bernard Andres.

The Chicago Harp Quartet, performing Under the Plane Trees from Summer Evenings by Bernard Anthuys. Coming up, the Butler's Symphony.

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The household servant was often the first one blamed when anything went wrong or missing. It's kind of a thankless job. In this case, a butler did not get the blame, he got the credit. He was just singing his favorite Ukrainian folk songs at the estate where he worked, happened to belong to Peter Tchaikovsky's sister. Tchaikovsky happened to be visiting. Gave him the credit. It was classy of him.

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If you ask this composer what her music was like, her answer depends on who's asking. Sometimes she'll say that her music is like shashimi. It's made of chords and sequences and presented in their raw state. Caroline Shaw says that her music

This piece of music by Caroline Shaw is inspired by Haydn. And she loves how this music takes you to the other side of Alice's Looking Glass. This is En Track by Caroline Shaw. Our global encore recording tonight takes us to Zurich for a live performance recorded by the Academy of St. Martin in the Fields on April 4th of this year.

A careful audience, making sure that the performance is in fact complete. That applause is for the Academy of St. Martin in the Fields and conductor Tomo Keller. They performed music by Caroline Shaw called Entr'acte. It was tonight's global encore, recorded April 4th in Zurich. Every week around this time, we travel around the globe to hear live music. I'm Jalene Kahn, and it's always great to sit in the audience with you. From that live performance, we'll head next to solo piano music by Chopin.

Chopin played a lot of etudes when he trained as a pianist, and later he wrote a lot of his own. That etude, Chopin said, was his most beautiful melody. Tristesse, Chopin's Etude No. 3, performed by Boris Berezovsky on Music Through the Night.

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When inspiration strikes, hopefully you have pen and paper nearby. Sir Edward Elgar always carried a notebook with him so that when inspiration struck, he could write something down. This was a piece of music where he went back to those notebooks and he borrowed a tune that he had scribbled down 4 years earlier. Edward Elgar's Introduction and Allegro, performed here by the English String Orchestra with conductor William Boughton.

When that music first premiered, it got a lukewarm response, but today it's considered a masterpiece by Sir Edward Elgar. Introduction and Allegro. William Boughton conducted the English String Orchestra on Music Through the Night. 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

the Netherlands Wind Ensemble with conductor Ado de Vart. That was a suite for 13 wind instruments, Lucky Number 13, by Richard Strauss on Music Through the Night. I'm Jalene Kahn. It's great to have you here as we enjoy these performances together. I hope you're doing well. If at any time you hear a performance, but you're not sure what it is, and you want to know right now, check out our on-air playlist online at yourclassical.org.

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If you're a musician, how do you feel about being on stage? Some people absolutely love it. They can't get enough of it. Some people prefer to play with an ensemble, and others are okay on their own. If you've ever gotten nervous about the prospect of a solo, you are not alone. Even world-class musicians who have played with the best orchestras get a little nervous about playing on their own. Clarinetist Janet Hilton has experienced that. More about how she channels those nerves to perform solo coming up in about 15 minutes.

and to the symphony. But that's not all he did. He wrote a staggering amount of music during his career, including some piano trios. From Haydn, this is Piano Trio No. 32, performed by Trio Wanderer.

Piano Trio No. 32 by Franz Joseph Haydn, performed by Trio Wanderer on Music Through the Night. They get their stage name as an homage to Schubert and more widely German Romanticism, which often refers to the wandering traveler. I'm Jalene Kahn. I hope you're doing well tonight and enjoying these performances. Stick around and we'll hear a Bach Brandenburg Concerto, a great introduction to the Baroque period of classical music. That's coming up in about 20 minutes.

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If you've ever gotten nervous about doing a solo or maybe doing some public speaking on your own, you're not alone. Even world-class musicians get nervous about the prospect of a solo or being on stage by themselves. A few years ago, when the BBC Proms asked clarinetist Janet Hilton to play a solo encore, she admits she was incredibly frightened. And she has had a wildly successful international career as a soloist. She'll shake off her nerves for this performance with the City of Birmingham Symphony Orchestra, clarinetist Janet Hilton with Clarinet Concerto No. 1 by Carl Maria von Weber.

Clarinet Concerto No. 1 by Carl Maria von Weber. Neeme Järvi conducted the City of Birmingham Symphony Orchestra, and the soloist was Janet Hilton on Music Through the Night. If you're new to classical music, this piece is a great introduction to the Baroque period of classical music, Bach's Brandenburg Concerto No. 1.

The CPE, Bach Chamber Orchestra, under conductor Peter Schreier, and J.S. Bach's Brandenburg Concerto No. 1.

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1: Time. And for Mozart, writing this was a pleasurable creative endeavor and a turning point in his career. We'll talk more about that when we hear the music coming up in less than a half an hour. Gustav Holst was a trombone player, and he wrote a little music for military band. This piece of music was the first and only piece he wrote for brass band, and we'll hear it performed here by North Texas Wind Symphony, a Moorside Suite by Gustav Holst.

Conductor Eugene Corporon leading the North Texas Wind Symphony with a Moorside Suite by Gustav Holst. That was a competition piece for brass band at one point, and Holst got to sit in the audience and hear 15 bands perform his music. It was something he thoroughly enjoyed. He was impressed and delighted with the performances. Coming up, we'll hear a piece of music that's a good example of a fusion or hybrid crossover genre from Mozart's time. That's in about 10 minutes.

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The Loquat in Five Colors by Xiao Gengyi. Dane Lam conducted the Royal Liverpool Philharmonic Orchestra on Music Through the Night. When Mozart was in his early 20s, he fled the confines of Salzburg, and he relocated permanently to Vienna. This was during a time when this crossover genre, the Sinfonia Concertante, became popular. It combines the symphony and concerto, and for Mozart, writing this was a turning point in his career.

Sinfonia Concertante by Mozart. Nicholas Harnacor conducted the Vienna Philharmonic. They were joined by violinist Gidon Kramer and violist Kim Kashkashian on Music Through the Night. It's great to have your company as we enjoy these performances together. I'm Jalene Kahn. I hope you're doing well.

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0: At the time I transitioned, I realized that I had lived so much of my life in a kind of a public shame. I was ashamed of who I was. I was ashamed of who I wanted to be, of who I aspired to be, and very, very fearful of things. And at the time of transition, I realized I had no choice. If I wanted to keep playing the piano for people, I had to stand on the stage and be who I was in all my integrity and all my dignity, et cetera, and make no more apologies and stop play acting to be somebody that I was not.
1: That's pianist Sarah Davis Buchner, who came out as transgender in the late 1990s. And in doing that, she lost friends, she lost colleagues and fans. But still, she was brave enough to step into her authentic life, and she's been doing that ever since. Sarah Davis Buchner writes very candidly about her experience as a transgender woman in classical music on her website, and she has a memoir that she's written. It hasn't been published yet, but hopefully will be soon. You can find out more at sarahdavisbuchner.com. Here she'll perform some Gershwin. This is So Am I.

So Am I by George Gershwin, performed by Sarah Davis Buchner on Music Through the Night. We'll hear some more American music on this next recording from James Price Johnson, who was born in the late 1800s, and he was a pioneer of stride piano. He was known as King of New York jazz piano through most of the 1930s. It was James Price Johnson that invented the Charleston, and like many musicians of his time, he had classical training. In the 1930s, he wrote this symphony, which is full of jazz and blues influence. It's James Price Johnson's Harlem Symphony.

That piece of music takes you through a subway ride in New York City, April in Harlem, time in the nightclub, and at church. James Price Johnson's Harlem Symphony, written in the 1930s. We heard the ensemble Concordia, led by Maren Alsop, on Music Through the Night. It's really good to have your company tonight. I hope you're doing well. And if not, that is perfectly fine. Some nights are not great. Stick around and hopefully the music can work on changing that for you. That's exactly why we're here.

Free Variations and Finale by Gabriel Pierney, performed by the Netherlands Harp Ensemble on Music Through the Night. This music started out not as music, but a newspaper comic strip. It was the inspiration for an opera. Czech composer Leoš Janáček wrote the music for The Cunning Fox. It's a story about a fox who's taken home by a human and raised with humans from the time she was a cub. The story unfolds with the suite from The Cunning Little Vixen by Leoš Janáček.

0: The Cunning Little Vixen Suite. Music from an opera that follows a cub who's raised by humans into adulthood and her eventual escape back into the wild. It's music by Leoš Janáček. Jiří Belolávek conducted the Czech Philharmonic Orchestra.
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They command respect. They put an incredible amount of energy into a performance, usually without picking up an instrument. What is the role of a conductor with an ensemble? Coming up, American composer Joanne Faletta answers that question in about 15 minutes.

Guitarist Zhu Feiyong with Prelude No. 1 by Heitor Villa-Lobos on Music Through the Night. More performances like that on our guitar stream at yourclassical.org. Coming up, we'll hear a piano trio by Beethoven. And American conductor Joanne Faletta will talk about what the role of a conductor is with an ensemble. This is music that Giacomo Puccini wrote while he was still a student, and the performance of the music was not a success, but that did not stop him from going on to be one of the most important figures in Italian opera, Preludio Sinfonico.

0: Preludio Sinfonico by Giacomo Puccini. Claudio Simone conducted the Monte Carlo National Opera Orchestra on Music Through the Night. 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Conductor Joanne Faletta has done what not many women have done. She has stood on the podium and conducted some of the best orchestras across the country and across the globe. What does she say the role of a conductor is?
1: Well, my role really is to establish a situation, to create a landscape where excellence can flourish, where these extraordinary musicians can be the way they are, can be free, can be individual, can be independent in a way, can be the musicians inside them.

There's not a lot known about that composer. We don't even know her first name. We do know that her career revolved around opera in 18th century France, Mademoiselle Duval. That was the suite from The Geniuses or Love's Characters Ballet, performed by the Women's Philharmonic under conductor Joanne Folletta.

This is a piano trio by Beethoven that is often called Variations on an Original Theme. It's performed here by the Weiss-Kaplan-Stumpf Trio.

0: why bother coming up with a clever name for your ensemble when you have fun names? That was the Wise Kaplan Stump Trio, the renowned trio made up of pianist Yale Wise, violinist Mark Kaplan, and cellist Peter Stumpf. We heard them play Beethoven's piano trio called Variations on an Original Theme.
1: A peaceful oasis of quiet and calm. 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

Introduction, Theme and Variations for Clarinet by Gioacchino Rossini. The Orpheus Chamber Orchestra was joined by clarinetist Charles Niedek on Music Through the Night. I'm Jalene Kahn. Thanks a lot for being here. I appreciate you listening with me.

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If you've ever lived somewhere that experiences harsh winters, full of snow and ice, long stretches of weather below zero, and gray, cloudy skies, you fully understand how precious these summer days are, even if they're really hot. No matter where you live or what the weather, you really can't beat a long, lazy summer day. And if you need one of those, we've got it for you coming up with this piece of music in about 15 minutes.

a joint effort between the Academy of Ancient Music and Voces 8, A Boy and a Girl by Eric Whitaker. Hi there, I'm Jalene Kahn. It's great to have you along to enjoy classical music. Coming up, a piece of music that really bottles up a long, lazy summer day. That's in about 10 minutes. Plus, performances by trumpet and ensemble and a harp concerto, all in the next half an hour. Here are the theme and variations from Mozart's Serenade No. 10, that serenade called Gran Partita.

the Ensemble Consortium Classicum, with music by Mozart, theme and variations from Serenade No. 10, his Gran Partita Serenade. When you experience a harsh winter, you only wish that you can go into the pantry and take out a sealed mason jar full of summer. Well, maybe, just maybe, we can bottle it up with this performance. By Frank Bridge, this music sounds like a long, lazy, of course, warm and sunny summer day.

James Judd conducted the New Zealand Symphony Orchestra with Summer by Frank Bridge. Were you able to can any of that, like your summer tomatoes? Maybe, just maybe, we can hold on to that for when winter strikes again. I'm Jalene Kahn. Great to have you here. We will hear a harp concerto coming up and a piece for trumpet and ensemble next in just a minute.

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Reverie by Germaine Taillefer, performed by the Cassia Ensemble and trumpeter Mary Elizabeth Bowden. Harpist Silke Acorn wears a lot of hats. She's an author, an entrepreneur who runs her own label. She's a mom, teacher, and hospice ambassador. As a musician, it's her goal to dust off the image of the harp. She'll attempt that now with the Kerpfalls Chamber Orchestra. This is a harp concerto by Jean Eichner.

A harp concerto by Gene Eichner. Stefan Frost conducted the Kerpfalls Chamber Orchestra, and the harpist was Silke Ekorn.

Healthy Serving of Ireland. Three pieces for strings by Irish composer Thomas C. Kelly. Fionnuala Hunt conducted the Irish Chamber Orchestra. I'm Jalene Kahn. It's always great to listen with you. Thanks for being here.

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The Order of Friars Minor, historically known as the Observance, is the second largest religious order in the Catholic Church. Emerging as an austere reform movement in the 15th century, they officially separated from the conventuals in 1517 and were reunited into a single entity in 1897. The composer of this music was a Franciscan friar in the Observance and an important composer in the late 16th and early 17th century. Lodovico Viadanana. He was the first significant figure to make use of the newly developed technique of figured bass, one of the musical devices which was to define the end of the Renaissance and the beginning of the Baroque eras in music. Viadana's music awaits this hour.

This is the Composer's Datebook for July 16th. I'm John Burge. Today, we note the birthday of a remarkable composer, conductor, and virtuoso violinist, Eugène Ysaÿe, born in Liège, Belgium, on today's date in 1858. After studies with two famous violin composers of his day, Henryk Wieniawski of Poland and his Belgian compatriot Henri Vieuxtemps, Eugène Ysaÿe was soon touring Europe and Russia as a star performer himself. In 1886, when the 28-year-old Ysaÿe married, the great Belgian composer César Franck presented the young couple with a violin sonata as a wedding present. That same year, Ysaÿe founded a famous string quartet, and in 1893, it was the Ysaÿe Quartet that gave the premiere of Claude Debussy's string quartet, a work its composer dedicated to the ensemble in admiration. In 1918, Ysaÿe made his American debut as a conductor with the Cincinnati Symphony and made such a great impression there that he remained as music director of the Cincinnati Symphony from 1918 to 1922. As a composer, Ysaÿe wrote 8 concertos and a famous set of 6 solo sonatas for the violin. He died at the age of 72 in 1931. And in 1937, Queen Elizabeth of Belgium inaugurated the annual Eugène Ysaÿe International Prize for Promising Young Violinists. Composer's Datebook is produced by APM, American Public Media, in conjunction with the American Composers Forum, reminding you that all music was once new.

A very sprightly dance marked Allegretto, number 3 of the 21 Hungarian Dances by Johannes Brahms. That dance in F major, performed by the London Philharmonic Orchestra, Marin Alsop conducted. And good Thursday morning to all of you. I'm Ward Jacobson. It's the 16th day of July. Great to be with you on this Thursday. Got a good hour of music waiting for you here. We'll hear some Dvorak a little bit later in the hour. We'll hear from the late 16th, early 17th century composer Lodovico Viadana. We'll hear one of his orchestral works. There's Johann Strauss Jr., Andre Greitry, Julius Fučík a little bit later in the hour, something from the grumpy side of the composer. And also some Gershwin just ahead. But first, Pierre-Laurent Aimard is at the piano to play Bach.

Prelude and Fugue Number 1 from Book 1 of The Well-Tempered Clavier by Johann Sebastian Bach. Pierre-Laurent Aimard at the piano. Ginger Rogers was born on this date. 1911, the American actress and dancer who partnered with Fred Astaire in many Hollywood musicals. 1911. And this is one of the films they starred in together. 1937, Shall We Dance, with both Ginger and Fred Astaire. This is the scene where the dog is walked on a luxury liner. It's music by George Gershwin, Promenade.

Promenade, Walking the Dog, music by George Gershwin. From the film, Shall We Dance? It was the St. Louis Symphony Orchestra, Leonard Slatkin conducted.

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Antonín Dvořák arrived in New York City from Czechoslovakia in 1891 to begin a three-year tenure as artistic director of the newly established National Conservatory of Music. 2 years later, he made his way to the Bohemian colony of Spillville, Iowa, where a very strong Czech presence remains even today. And it was there in Spillville that he wrote much of his Ninth Symphony, From the New World, and this string quartet number 12, begun 3 days after Dvořák's arrival and completed in just 2 weeks. This is the string quartet number 12, and it's the fourth movement of what we know today as the American Quartet.

music that's very reflectful of the mornings, the early mornings in Spillville, Iowa, where Dvorak would awaken early and take long walks. And you hear that in that music, the finale from the string quartet number 12, known as the American Quartet. And we heard the Ragazzi Quartets perform. Lodovico Viadana was an Italian composer, teacher, and a Franciscan friar of the Order of Friars Minor Observance. Viadana is important in the development of the early Baroque technique of basso continuo and its notational method known as figured bass. And while he didn't invent the method, he was the first to use it in a widely distributed collection of sacred music, which he published in Venice in 1602. Here's some of that music performed here by the Swiss-Italian Orchestra.

Le Symphonie by Lodovico Viadana. Dennis Russell Davies led the Swiss Italian Orchestra. And now, an overture from Johann Strauss Jr.

A sparkling confection of mistaken identities, illicit liaisons, and champagne-fueled merriment. It's probably why Die Fledermaus is probably the most popular of all the Viennese operettas. And we heard the overture recorded live with the Vienna Philharmonic in New Year's Day concert when back in the day, Claudio Abbado conducting.

The Sweet Rococo by the most famous composer in France during the tumultuous times of the French Revolution, André Gratry. We heard Franz Springwell play cello with Yves Fiamingi. And now if you nudge the bear a little too early in the morning, he can become quite grumpy. In this case, it's The Bassoonist. It's music by Julius Fuchik.

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As a child, Canadian pianist Stuart Goodyear used to binge on Vladimir Ashkenazy's Beethoven recordings, saying he would devour them like chocolates. It's true, Ashkenazy's lifelong involvement with Beethoven stands as one of the most celebrated partnerships in modern classical music. In the 70s and early 80s, Ashkenazy recorded all of the Beethoven sonatas, and he recorded the complete piano concertos on two notable occasions. First, with Sir George Schulte of the Chicago Symphony Orchestra, and then his widely praised cycle from the late 1980s with the Cleveland Orchestra, where he famously conducted from the keyboard. We'll get a taste of one of those recordings ahead this hour. This is music by Tchaikovsky. It's the polka from Sleeping Beauty.

Well, of course, there were three iconic ballets by Tchaikovsky. Swan Lake came first in 1877, The Nutcracker in 1892, and in between those two, Sleeping Beauty from 1890, and that was the polka from Sleeping Beauty, Opus 66 by Tchaikovsky, the Russian National Orchestra. Wonderful to be with you on this already 16th day of July. Happy Thursday. I'm Ward Jacobson. It was on this date in 1790 the District of Columbia was established as the seat of the United States government. Taxation without representation. Yes, Ginger Rogers, the American actress and dancer who partnered with Fred Astaire in many Hollywood musicals, born on this date, 1911. J.D. Salinger's novel, The Catcher in the Rye, published on this date, 1951. And it was on this date, oh, I remember this, 1969, Apollo 11 blasted off from Cape Kennedy on the first manned mission to the moon. It would be, what, about 4 days later, they would touch down and Neil Armstrong would take that historic first step. Here's some very familiar music by Charles Gounod, performed on trumpet and organ by Rolf Smedvig and Michael Murray.

the Gounod Ave Maria. Rolf Smedvig was the trumpeter, Michael Murray on the organ. 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

The 1957 novel eventually led to the release of the film in December of 1965 that starred Omar Sharif and Julie Christie in the role of Lara.

It was winner of 5 Academy Awards, including Best Original Score by Maurice Jarre. Lara's Theme from Dr. Zhivago. It was the Boston Pops Orchestra with Arthur Fiedler conducting.

A presto by Jean Sibelius, Nemi Järvi led the Gothenburg Symphony Orchestra. I'm Ward Jacobson on this Thursday, listener-supported classical music. Glad to have you along, and thanks for supporting the music we all love so much. Vladimir Ashkenazy turned 89 just a week and a half ago, back on July 6th. The pianist and conductor had two very well-known recording cycles with the Beethoven piano concertos. The first came during the 70s with the Chicago Symphony Orchestra and Sir George Schulte. And then about a decade or so later, he recorded them all again, this time conducting from the piano with the Cleveland Orchestra, a more chamber-like ambiance as opposed to the bigger, kind of grander scale of the Chicago version. From that second set of recordings, here is Vladimir Ashkenazy at the piano and conducting the Cleveland Orchestra with the Rondo movement from Beethoven's Concerto No. 5.

Big, big finish to that Rondo movement from the Piano Concerto No. 5 in E-flat by Beethoven, known as the Emperor. That was Vladimir Ashkenazy at the piano, and he conducted the Cleveland Orchestra. Well, coming up, we'll hear some French grand opera music by Giacomo Meyerbeer, and just ahead after the break, chamber music by William Grant Still.

The Little Folk Suites were composed by William Grant Still in 1968. And we hear four of the six Little Folk Suites from the Western Hemisphere here, performed by the Oregon String Quartet.

We heard selections from the Little Folk Suites by William Grant Still. That was the Oregon String Quartet. And now some French Grand Opera in five acts from 1865. This is The Indian March from The African Woman by Giacomo Meyerbeer.

0: That was the Barcelona Symphony Orchestra. They performed the Indian March from L'Africaine, the African woman, the grand opera, French grand opera, five acts from 1865. Giacomo Meyerbeer's music. Well, on the latest episode of New Classical Tracks, glam rock artist and composer Kip Winger reveals his love for the classical music genre on his new album featuring conductor Giancarlo Guerrero and the Nashville Symphony. He is really something. I hope you can check that out. Listen now with host Julie Amacher, New Classical Tracks. 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

0: The Sinfonia Grosso from German Baroque composer Johann Graun. Martin Hasselbach led the Vienna Academy for that nice piece of music to start off the program. It is your morning classical here on Cap Radio, Classical and Jazz. Happy Thursday. I'm Avery Jeffrey, in for Mike Nelson once again, and happy to be here bright and early. You know, we are getting through the week. 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
0: Well, the German composer we just heard died in 1771. This next German composer we'll hear was born in 1770, so an entirely new generation. It's a concerto for two horns and orchestra now by Friedrich Wieth. We'll hear Jacek Muzik and Daniel Kurtulewicz on the horn, along with Joan Folletta and the Buffalo Philharmonic.

That's Double the Fun with a concerto for two horns and orchestra from German composer Friedrich Wietz. And our soloists, Jacek Muzyk and Daniel Kardalewicz. We're ahead of the Buffalo Philharmonic with Joanne Folletta right here on Cap Radio Classical and Jazz, where we honor the past and embrace the future with timeless music 24/7, 365 a year. I'm your host, Avery Jeffrey, in for Mike Nelson. 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Well, both of the pieces that started off the hour were written in the 18th century. Here's one from the 21st. It is the prelude to Poldark, the 2015 BBC drama series about the Revolutionary Era British soldier by the name of Poldark. It was written by Anne Dudley, and we'll hear the prelude performed now by pianist Long Long.

0: That was Long Long on piano for the Poldark Prelude, music from the 2015 BBC drama series from British composer Anne Dudley. It's a beautiful morning here in Sacramento if you're tuned in 88.9 FM. 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
0: Coming up next, a string quartet, the second from French composer Camille Saint-Saëns, written in 1919, and here is the Viotti Quartet.

0: The String Quartet No. 2 from Camille Saint-Saëns. We heard the VOT Quartet for that 1919 work, and it finished out the 6 a.m. hour here on a Thursday morning. I'm Avery Jeffrey, in for Mike Nelson, and it's always a pleasure to be up bright and early to help you start off your day here on CAP Radio, Classical and Jazz.
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2: 25 or 30 years ago, I was listening during a fund drive, and they said, "You'll feel better after you give." And I thought to myself, "Yeah, right." And I gave, and they were exactly right. It was such a great feeling to support, not just for me, but for the community, this kind of music. It was exciting, and it still is to this day. I'm Mike from Roseville. 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
0: Coming up in the next hour, we'll hear music from Giovanni Palestrina, Astor Piazzolla, Jan Paderewski, and a bit of Baroque to start things off now, the Concerto Grosso No. 5 from George Frideric Handel, performed now by Mark Minkowski and the Musicians of the Louvre.

0: The music of George Frideric Handel. That was the Concerto Grosso No. 5, performed by the Musicians of the Louvre, with Mark Minkowski conducting. Starting off the 7 a.m. hour here on this Thursday morning, you're tuned in to CAP Radio, 88.9 FM, KXPR here in the capital city of Sacramento.
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0: Coming up next, I've got a piece of music from Polish composer Jan Paderewski, who was not only a composer, but also was the Prime Minister of Poland in 1919. He represented Poland at the Paris Peace Conference and signed the Versailles Treaty that helped end World War I. Quite the resume. And this is his 1893 Fantasy Polonaise. We'll hear Janina Falkowska on the piano with the Polish National Radio Orchestra.

Janina Falkowska at the piano with the Polish National Radio Orchestra for an important figure not only in Polish music but also in Polish politics, Jan Paderewski's Fantasy Polonaise from 1893. Some 26 odd years later, Jan Paderewski would be the Prime Minister of Poland and would even sign the Treaty of Versailles, which helped end World War I. Just a little extra information. As you enjoy the music here on this Thursday morning, it's Cap Radio Classical and Jazz, handpicked playlists with you in mind. I'm Avery Jeffrey, in for Mike Nelson, happy to be your host. 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I've got a couple in a row for you now. This next one was written all the way back in 1584. It's a setting of a Latin text called Ave Regina Calorum, from Italian Renaissance composer Giovanni Palestrina. Here's Joseph Jennings and the ensemble Chanticleer.

0: Two beautiful pieces separated by 400 years. We just heard Franz Halasch on guitar for the second movement, the Romantico of Astor Piazzolla's Five Pieces for Guitar. And that was written in 1980. Before that, from all the way back in 1584, we heard the Ave Regina Calorum from Italian Renaissance composer Giovanni Palestrina, sung beautifully by Chanticleer. I'm Avery Jeffrey. Hope you're having a great morning so far, here as we work through the week on Cap Radio Classical and Jazz.
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0: Well, the French certainly know how to evoke colorful and vivid scenes. Here is Jules Massenet's Suite No. 4, The Picturesque Scenes. John Elliott Gardner and the Monte Carlo National Opera Orchestra perform.

0: The vivid and colorful picturesque scenes from French composer Jules Massenet. That was his 1874 Suite No. 4, with John Elliott Gardner leading the Monte Carlo National Opera Orchestra. It was a performance from 1978, written 100 years before it was recorded and performed by that group that we heard here in 2026, sounding great on this Thursday morning. 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
2: Cap Radio is a daily accompaniment to my work and to my pleasure. All the personalities, all the hosts. One of the things I really enjoy about them is when they tell us something about either the recording or the piece. Although I like to think of myself as knowing something about music, they're almost always telling me things I don't know. I'm Gary, and I live in Davis, and I am proud to support local public media in our community.
0: Well, it is July, but that doesn't mean we can't get back into the holiday spirit. Here's Arcangelo Corelli's Christmas Concerto. Pieter Jan Belder leads the Ensemble Musica Amphion.

0: Peter Jan Belder led Musica Amphion for a bit of a throwback to the Yuletide celebrations. We heard the Christmas Concerto, otherwise known as the Concerto Grosso No. 8, from Italian composer Arcangelo Corelli, written in 1690. Starting off your 8 a.m. hour, it's Thursday morning, and this is Cap Radio Classical and Jazz. I'm Avery Jeffrey, happy to be your host, and hopefully a little bit cooler today maybe than it was yesterday. But it is a full summer swing, and if you've got some fun vacation plans coming up, well, just know that you can always stream us online, no matter where you are or what you're up to. 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
0: Let the clarinet take center stage now for a concerto from Mozart. This is from 1791. He wrote it specifically for the Bassett clarinet, which can play a few extra lower notes. We'll hear David Schifrin, the soloist, along with the mostly Mozart Festival Orchestra, with Gerard Schwartz conducting.

Nothing like a bit of Mozart to liven up your morning. That was his Clarinet Concerto in A with David Schifrin on the Bassett Clarinet with the Mostly Mozart Festival Overture. 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We've got a piece for the harp coming up in a few, but first we'll hand it over to guitarist Zhufei Yang. She'll perform a nice piece by the Australian guitarist and composer, not to be confused with the movie composer John C. Williams. Here's this one. It's called When the Birds Return.

Music from American composer Steve Reich. We heard the third movement of his Electric Counterpoint and a performance by harpist Valerie Milhaud. It's quite beautiful, and even though that piece was originally commissioned in 1987 for jazz guitarist Pat Metheny, still a great version. We also heard guitarist Zhifei Yang before it for one written by an Australian composer by the name of John C. Williams, not to be confused with the famous movie composer, for When the Birds Return. All part of your Thursday morning as we get the day started here, right, with great classical music on CAP Radio Classical and Jazz. The child prodigy John Field was born in Dublin in 1782 and moved to London at the age 11 in 1793. He studied with Muzio Clemente for several years, and in 1802, Clemente brought Field to Paris and Vienna, and in early 1803 to Russia, where Field liked the artistic life and stayed in St. Petersburg, where he became a sought-after teacher, admired composer, and a popular performer. Composed in Russia in 1814, Field's Piano Concerto No. 4, of which you're hearing a bit right now, is today's midday masterpiece. It's at 2 o'clock with Victor Forman, today on CAP Radio, Classical and Jazz. Well, we'll go back to 1692 for this piece to finish out the hour, and a bit of organ from William Coleman, as well as the Empire Brass for Marc-Antoine Charpentier's Prelude to Te Deum.

0: from French Baroque composer Marc-Antoine Charpentier. That was the prelude to the Latin hymn Te Deum. He was a popular composer during the reign of Louis XIV. And we heard a performance of that piece, William Coleman on the organ, along with the Empire Brass. That's a nice way to finish out the hour. And we've still got more great music to come. I'm Avery Jeffrey with you till 10. After that, Jennifer Reason takes over till 2. Then Victor Forman will bring you all the way until the evening. And it's Excellence in Jazz with Jacob Rodriguez.
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0: Stay tuned in the next hour. We'll hear music from Georg Philipp Telemann, Beethoven, and Aldemaro Romero. I've got a guitar concerto for you next, though. It's Mario Tedesco's Concerto No. 1, written in 1939. It was dedicated to the great Andres Segovia. But right now we'll hear a performance by guitarist Kazuhito Yamashita with the London Philharmonic, Leonard Slatkin conducting.

Kazuhito Yamashita on the sixth string with the London Philharmonic for Mario Castelnuovo Tedesco's Guitar Concerto No. 1. Music from 1939 to start off the hour here on Cap Radio, Classical and Jazz. I'm Avery Jeffrey, in for Mike Nelson, and here at Cap Radio, we get support from the law firm of Downey Brand, celebrating a century of serving clients across California in the core areas of business, litigation, and natural resources. 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On Instagram at famous_kebab. Here's some Venezuelan music now. This piece was written in 1976 by Aldemaro Romero. It's called the Fuga con Pajarillo. The Pajarillo is a Venezuelan dance combined with the classical fugue. Performing it now is the Sphinx Virtuosi.

0: You just heard the Sphinx Virtuosi for the Fuga con Pajarillo, a classical fuse mixed with the Venezuelan dance from Venezuelan composer Aldemaro Romero, written in 1976. You can always count on great music, classical and jazz, every single day and night here on Cap Radio. 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
0: We'll go back to the Baroque for this next piece. It's an orchestral suite from German Baroque composer Georg Philipp Telemann, although in the French style, it goes by the name of La Changeante. Here's Simon Standage and the Collegium Musicum 90.

0: German Baroque composer Georg Philipp Telemann writing in the French style for an orchestral suite by the name of La Changeante. We heard a nice version by the Collegium Musicum 90, Simon Standage conducting. Moving us further along on this Thursday morning, I'm Avery Jeffrey. It's been a pleasure filling in for Mike Nelson, being up bright and early to help you start your day. I've got one more piece before Jennifer Reason takes over. She's got you till 2. After that, Victor Forman will take over. He's got your midday masterpiece, which is the Piano Concerto No. 4 from Irish composer John Field. And then tonight at 7, of evening of Excellence in Jazz with Jacob Rodriguez.
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0: Here's Andras Schiff on the piano with the third movement of Beethoven's Piano Sonata No. 17.

0: Finishing out the hour with a bit of Beethoven. That was the Allegretto, the third movement of his piano sonata number 17, The Tempest. And Andras Schiff was on the piano to perform it and bring the hour to a close. I'm Avery Jeffrey. That does it for me today. It's been a pleasure starting off the morning in for Mike Nelson here on Cap Radio Classical and Jazz. Jennifer Reasons got a Capriccio from Jan Zelenska coming up next. Have a great day.
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0: Jan Zelenka was a Bohemian-born composer right at the turn of the 18th century. He wrote quite a few capriccios, and they almost all have wonderful French horn parts, most likely because he was in the Dresden court. The Dresden court had lots of great horn players in its orchestra. That's Camerata Baron here on Cap Radio Classical and Jazz, 88.9 in Sacramento and 91.7 in Groveland, Sonora. Well, good morning. I'm Jennifer Reason, your midday host. Great to be with you. We've got a concerto from the time of Mozart coming up in 10 minutes.
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0: 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It's traditional Irish jigs, all performed by Ensemble Galilei.

0: do wonderfully flavorful works. Reynaldo Hahn, born in Caracas, actually, but lived his life in France, so considered a French composer. That was a little art song he wrote called 3 Days of Grape Harvest. So yes, all about the joys of wine. Cheers to that. Zachary Gordon, baritone, joining Brandon Neese on piano. Zachary Gordon, you might recall, a former local artist feature. Prior to that, the Ensemble Galilei has been around about 36 years. They're just as proficient in classical as they are in Celtic music, especially early Celtic music. We enjoyed traditional Irish jigs with them today from their 2024 album, There I Long to Be. Here on Cap Radio Classical and Jazz, where we're honoring the past and embracing the future. I'm Jennifer Reese, and I've got a piano concerto for you next.
1: Hi, I am flutist and professor Dr. Brittany Trotter. 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
0: Well, up next, we've got Giovanni Paisiello, who was, yes, attempting to write piano concertos at the same time as Mozart, so no, he didn't get as much attention. The pianist Pietro Spada is trying to change that. Here's his recording of Paisiello's second piano concerto.

Giovanni Paisiello was a contemporary of Mozart's. He left us 8 piano concertos, most of which were either for his students or commissioned by some sort of noble patron. Given his proximity to Mozart, they didn't get as much attention as maybe they could have. Pietro Spada, pianist, has recorded all 8. We've just enjoyed the 2nd, where he joins the St. Cecilia Chamber Orchestra. Speaking of piano concertos, we've got an Irish piano concerto as your midday masterpiece today from John Field. That's at 2 p.m. with Victor Forman. I'm Jennifer Reason. 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One more for you this hour, and it's an overture from Fanny Mendelssohn. Here's the Women's Philharmonic.

0: Felix Mendelssohn, of course, was extremely famous. His sister Fanny, arguably as talented, not allowed to become famous. In fact, her father wrote her a letter after she was performing against the family's wishes, and he said, quote, "Music will perhaps become a profession for your brother Felix, but for you, it can and must only be an ornament." This overture in C major, she was allowed to compose, but she was only allowed to have it performed one time and at the family home in Berlin. Today we enjoyed Joanne Folletta and the Women's Philharmonic.
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0: I'm Jennifer Reason. Wonderful to be with you. Simon Rattle conducts the Berlin Philharmonic here in Haydn's 92nd Symphony.

0: Haydn's Symphony No. 92 was written at the behest of Oxford because Oxford was giving Haydn an honorary doctorate, and they absolutely expected a symphony to go along with that. Here's the Berlin Philharmonic and the Simon Rattle in Symphony No. 92, the Oxford Symphony. We've got a wonderful concerto from Handel featuring two choirs of instruments in under 10 minutes. Stick around.
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0: 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Here's a lovely little pairing of music by Astor Piazzolla and Isaac Albéniz. Enjoy.

0: Well, how wonderful is that? That is a sister piano duo, Katya and Marielle Lebec. They're performing number 4 from Isaac Albéniz's Suite Española, the Cádiz Movement. Prior to that, Franz Halassan classical guitar with Death of the Angel by Astor Piazzolla.
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0: I'm Jennifer Reason, your midday host. This next concerto from Handel is called A Due Cori, or 4-2 Choirs. And no, not choirs of voices, choirs of instruments.

Handel's Concerto No. 3 in F major, written for two choirs, a due cori. So two groups of instruments separated from each other. Jean Lamone leading Tafu Musique here on Cap Radio Classical and Jazz. 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Well, they say imitation is the greatest form of flattery. We're quite familiar with Vivaldi's Four Seasons. Well, Max Richter has reimagined them. They're still violin concertos, but it's through a modern lens. Here's Daniel Hope and the Berlin Chamber Orchestra with Autumn 3.

0: Simone Dinerstein is just as renowned for her modern interpretations of modern music as she is for her performances of Bach. There she is with Etude 6 from Philip Glass. Prior to that, a nod to Vivaldi from the 21st century, Max Richter reimagining his Autumn Concerto into Autumn 3, Daniel Hope on violin joining the Berlin Chamber Orchestra. Well, this is Cap Radio Classical and Jazz, where we're honoring the past and embracing the future. I'm Jennifer Reason, your midday host. We are going back to the actual French Baroque with the music of Jean-Philippe Rameau next.
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2: I'm Jennifer Raisin. Wonderful to be with you. We've got all sorts of dance music coming up later in the hour. But first, the Rondo from John Field's Piano Concerto No. 3. So this is coming to you from turn of the 19th century Ireland. Michael O'Rourke is your soloist.

0: second suite of music from Jean-Philippe Rameau and his Temple of Glory. That's performed by San Francisco's Nicholas McKeegan and Philharmonia Baroque Orchestra.
1: Hi, I am flutist and professor Dr. Brittany Trotter. Tune into my

0: Michael O'Rourke joining Matthias Bamert and the London Mozart Players for the third movement of John Field's Piano Concerto No. 3. Well, John Field is your midday masterpiece today as well, not this piano concerto, but instead his fourth, which he actually wrote in Russia, where he settled in his adult life. That's at 2 p.m. with Victor Forman.
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0: Well, we've got some dance music coming up. In about 15 minutes, we've got some waltzes and a foxtrot. But up next is a suite from a ballet, a suite from Coppelia by Leo Derlebe.

Léo Derlib is responsible for one of the greatest comic ballets of the whole 19th century, Coppelia. We've got a mad inventor, we've got a lifelike doll that he builds, and those poor village boys can't tell the difference. They think she's a real girl. Pandemonium ensues because, of course, they all fall in love with her, etc. That's the suite from the ballet for you today with Eugene Ormandy and the Philadelphia Orchestra here on Cap Radio Classical and Jazz, 88.9 in Sacramento and 88.7 in Sutter. I'm Jennifer Reason. We're going to stay in the world of dance with some waltzes and maybe a foxtrot next. We get support from Pride Industries and the 4th annual I Am Able Disability Job Fair Wednesday, October 14th, connecting job seekers and employers to create a more inclusive workforce. 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Cap Radio is proud to partner with Brasserie du Monde. For the past decade, they've provided a downtown space to bring neighbors together for catered community and philanthropic events with seasonal farm-to-fork dining rooted in French and California culinary traditions. Well, Mario Castelnuovo Tedesco left us a very large work called Variations Across the Centuries. From that, we're going to enjoy two waltzes and a foxtrot.

0: The joyful finale from Brahms Violin Concerto in D Major. That's performed by Henrik Schering and Concertgebouw Orchestra, Bernard Haitink conducting. Prior to that, we were dancing our way across the centuries from a set of works by Mario Castelnuovo Tedesco capturing dance forms over the various times in history. Javier Jara on guitar bringing us waltz number 2 and 3 and the foxtrot from that set of work. I'm Jennifer Reason, your midday host. We've got another hour together. We'll kick off with Ravel next.
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0: This work combines piano and a bit of orchestra, Le Tombeau de Couperin by Maurice Ravel.

Maurice Ravel's Le Tombeau de Cooper Homme. A tombeau is a piece written as a memorial, think tombstone. But no, he was not memorializing the great Cooper Homme. He was using that style of composing to memorialize family members and friends lost in the First World War. That's performed for you today by Claire Désert and Quintet Morgues. Irish-born pianist and composer John Field wrote this Piano Concerto No. 4 in Russia, where he had settled in his adult life and become a popular composer, performer, and teacher. This concerto is today's Midday Masterpiece at 2 p.m. with Victor Forman. Beautiful writing. Well, we've got a concerto of our own at this hour, the first concerto for cello by Sissons. That's about 6 minutes away. I'm Jennifer Reason. Here is a transcription of a partita for violin, but the transcription is for guitar. See what you think.

two solo works for a solo stringed instrument of some kind. That's Kirsten Alvin on harp, who you might recall as a former local artist feature. That was Basho 1 for harp movements 12 and 16, composed by James Hartway. Prior to that, a solo guitar transcription of Bach's Partita No. 3, which he absolutely intended for solo violin. That's Rafael Fuerarcha with the Gavotte and Rondo. I'm Jennifer Reason. This is Cap Radio Classical and Jazz, where we're honoring the past and embracing the future. A cello concerto from Cezanne's next. 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The production follows the journey of a young woman discovering her path in New York City. 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It's Tapiola Sinfonietta with Cello Concerto No. 1, composed by Cezanne's. Enjoy.

0: Cezanne's left us only two cello concertos, and there is the first of those with Tapiola Sinfonietta. Your soloist, the famous Swedish cellist Torleif Tadén. I'm Jennifer Reason. Stick around. We're wrapping up with some music for the hot weather, a little Midsummer Night Vigil next.
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0: Bournemouth Symphony Orchestra on deck now. This is Swedish Rhapsody No. 1 from Hugo Alfvén, which he subtitled his Midsummer Night Vigil.

0: It's certainly been a very hot week. This is perfect music for the season. Midsummer Night Vigil, or Swedish Rhapsody No. 1 by Hugo Alfvén. Pavel Berglund leads the Bournemouth Symphony Orchestra. I'm Jennifer Reason. That does it for me. Handing off to Victor Forman for your midday masterpiece, a wonderful Irish piano concerto, the 4th from John Field. Later this evening, Jacob Rodriguez hosts an evening of excellence in jazz from 7 all the way to midnight. As always, have a safe and wonderful rest of your day.
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The child prodigy John Field was born in Dublin, Ireland in 1782, and after childhood moves to London, Paris, and Vienna, in early 1803 he went to Russia where he liked the artistic life and stayed there in St. Petersburg, where he became a sought-after teacher, admired composer, and a popular performer. Composed in Russia in 1814, that was John Field's Piano Concerto No. 4, with John O'Connor at the piano, and Janusz Furst conducted the new Irish Chamber Orchestra for today's 2 p.m. Midday Masterpiece from CAP Radio in Sacramento. Tomorrow's Midday Masterpiece will be the complete 48 minutes of Handel's Water Music. Tomorrow, on the 309th anniversary of its July 17th, 1717 performance, aboard a barge on the River Thames in England to entertain the king as he took a trip downriver. Well, good afternoon. I'm Victor Forman. I hope you're having a great day. I've got great music on the way the rest of this hour, including an orchestrated waltz by Frédéric Chopin that he wrote originally for solo piano, a Baroque-era trio sonata for flute, oboe, and harpsichord in about 8 minutes, and right now, American guitarist Giovanni Di Chiaro performs Bathina, a concert waltz by Scott Joplin from 1905.

0: Bathina, a concert waltz by Scott Joplin, performed by American guitarist Giovanni Di Chiaro. By the way, he made his debut at Carnegie Hall in 1976 and taught guitar at the university level in Mississippi for 23 years.
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0: I'm Victor Forman. I've got a Baroque-era trio next, and Jacob Rodriguez hosts an evening of excellence in jazz tonight from 7 until midnight, including a birthday tribute to the late great American vibraphonist and composer Cal Jader, here on Cap Radio Classical and Jazz. 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Here's the Sibelius Academy Baroque Ensemble performing this trio sonata for flute, oboe, and harpsichord by Johann Quantz.

0: The Sibelius Academy Baroque Ensemble performed that trio sonata for flute, oboe, and harpsichord by Johann Quantz here on your Afternoon Classical from CAP Radio in Sacramento. I'm Victor Forman. I've got an orchestrated piano waltz by Frédéric Chopin next, followed by a concerto grosso from George Friedrich Handel.
1: British musician Richard Egarr has long worried about the harpsichord having a bad reputation as a musical instrument. He says it's perfectly possible to make it sing. And this weekend you can hear how Richard Egarr makes the harpsichord sing in music by Johann Sebastian Bach. It's on Sunday Baroque this weekend.
0: Listen to Sunday Baroque every Sunday morning from 7 to 11 here on CAP Radio. Frédéric Chopin wrote his Waltz No. 1 for solo piano, and a number of people have made orchestrations of it, including Igor Stravinsky, and in this recording by Roy Douglas, British composer and arranger who worked as an assistant to composer Raphon Williams and others. Richard Bonning leads the National Philharmonic Orchestra.

0: The Waltz No. 1, also known as the Grand Valse Brillante by Frédéric Chopin, which he wrote originally for solo piano, but that was an orchestration by English composer Roy Douglas. And Richard Bonning led the National Philharmonic Orchestra here on CAP Radio Classical and Jazz.
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0: I'm Victor Forman. George Friedrich Handel is next, and the full Symphony No. 4 by Beethoven in about 25 minutes. 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This is the Concerto Grosso No. 7 by George Friedrich Handel, and Kevin Mallon leads the Toronto, Canada-based Aradia Ensemble.

0: The Concerto Grosso No. 7 by George Friedrich Händel, performed by the Toronto, Canada-based Aradia Ensemble, led by Kevin Mallon. I'm Victor Forman with your Afternoon Classical here on CAP Radio in Sacramento. I've got a couple short works next, including Luciano Pavarotti singing a signature aria and a song by Kurt Vile, performed by local pianist Lara Downs, in just a moment.
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0: Just incomparable. Luciano Pavarotti sang his signature aria Nessun Dorma from Puccini's opera Turandot, and Zubin Mehta conducted the London Philharmonic Orchestra. And before that, local pianist Lara Downs performed Lost in the Stars by Kurt Weill here on listener-supported CAP Radio Classical and Jazz, 88.9 in Sacramento and 88.7 Sutter. I'm Victor Forman, and to top off all of that, I've got a full symphony by Beethoven next.
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0: 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Here is Beethoven's Symphony No. 4 that he composed with good humor and charm for a wealthy count who wanted something light. Ricardo Chailly conducts the Leipzig Gewandhaus Orchestra.

0: Beethoven's Symphony No. 4, intentionally light, on request of a wealthy count who commissioned Beethoven for something not too serious or heavy. Ricardo Chailly conducted the Leipzig Gewandhaus Orchestra here on listener-supported Cap Radio Classical and Jazz in Sacramento. I'm Victor Forman. I've got an early anonymous dance next, followed by the Symphony No. 3 by 19th-century French composer Louis Farrenc. And Jacob Rodriguez hosts an evening of excellence in jazz tonight from 7 until midnight, including a birthday tribute to the late American vibraphonist Cal Jader.
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0: Thank you, Joan. 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
0: I'm Victor Forman. The final symphony by a 19th century French composer is next. 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This is her final orchestral composition, her Symphony No. 3 from 1847. Johannes Goritzky conducts the North German Radio Symphony.

0: The Symphony No. 3 from 1847 by French composer Louis Ferenc, her final orchestral composition. Johannes Gorditsky conducted the North German Radio Symphony. I'm Victor Forman with your afternoon classical here on CAP Radio Classical and Jazz, 88.9 in Sacramento. I've got a romance and a poetic waltz next.
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0: A short poetic waltz from 1890 by Mexican composer Felipe Villanueva. After this, a romance from 1893 by American composer Amy Beach, performed here by violinist Kristen Lee and Jun Cho at the piano.

The State of Mexico Symphony performed that poetic waltz by Mexican composer Felipe Villanueva, who lived only to about 31 years old in 1893. And before that, a work from 1893 by American composer Amy Beach, A Romance for Violin and Piano, here on listener-supported CAP Radio, Classical and Jazz, 88.9 in Sacramento, 91.7 Modesto, Sonora. I'm Victor Forman. I'll do another two in a row next. And in about 20 minutes, a concerto for two violin soloists by Antonio Vivaldi. We get support from the law firm of Downey Brand, celebrating a century of serving clients across California in the core areas of business, litigation, and natural resources. Downey Brand, a tradition of helping clients achieve what matters most. 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A work titled Joy from 1997 by American composer Joseph Curiali. After this, from a series of dances that Spanish composer Enrique Granados began composing in 1892. This is number two from that series, titled Oriental, performed here on guitar and two flutes.

0: That's titled Joy, part of the larger orchestral work Awakening from 1997 by American composer Joseph Corielli, and he conducted the Royal Philharmonic Orchestra. And before that, the Danzas Españolas No. 2 by Spanish composer Enrique Granados, here on listener-supported CAP Radio Classical and Jazz, 88.9 in Sacramento. I'm Victor Forman. The opening movement of a Mozart symphony is next, followed by a concerto by Antonio Vivaldi. And Jacob Rodriguez hosts an evening of excellence in jazz tonight from 7 until midnight, including a birthday tribute to the late American vibraphonist Cal Jader.
1: 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I'm Stephen Pythman. 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
0: Saturday afternoon at 4 and again Sunday at 2 here on CAP Radio. This is the opening movement of Mozart's Symphony No. 40 with Tarmo Peltokoski leading the Bremen German Chamber Philharmonic.

0: He's the youngest conductor ever signed to an exclusive recording contract with classical music record label Deutsche Grammophon, Finnish conductor Tarmo Peltokoski. He signed that contract at age 23. He's now 26. He led the Bremen German Chamber Philharmonic in the opening movement of Mozart's Symphony No. 40, here on Cap Radio Classical and Jazz.
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0: I'm Victor Forman. A concerto for two violin soloists is next, followed by the very tuneful Czech Suite by Antonín Dvořák. 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